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2: 没关系，少五年。All the things that you're doing, the important thing is that you got a soul. So this was so sweet of you to do. Because I'm 92, you never know. You may come back and find me, you may not come back and find me. But if you don't come back and find me, remember what I'm telling you. I'm not talking against what you're doing. Because what you're doing, you got on old bed, old blues, old ugly bugs or something. I know you don't do that kind of stuff. And I thank God for you, sweetie.

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You better think fast. 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

Oscar and Frederick found out that Julia and Tommy was trying to see through that Josephine and Annika. Don't remember exactly by

0: when I wear his shirt, it feels like his skin over mine. And the little holes and tears and shreds on it are the memories of the past that I wasn't there for, but that somehow I feel like I understand more when it's against my skin.
1: Feel like I'm his.

0: Hello everyone, my name is Garrett, and today is a great day to learn something new.
1: So let's do that together, friends. My name is Anne Marie.
0: And you're watching Studio Classroom, where we get to continue a very fun lesson.
1: We're talking all about bioluminescence in an article called Mysterious Glowing Waters.
0: Right, we talked about some waters that light up. That's because there are little organisms in there that through a chemical reaction can bring light.
1: That's right, and we talked about some of the best places in the world to see bioluminescence. Specifically, we talked about Puerto Rico yesterday.
0: Right, and today we'll get into some other places around the world that have similar scenes. Let's not wait any longer. Let's jump right into it.
2: Mysterious glowing waters. Glow-in-the-dark waters aren't found only in Puerto Rico. At Luminous Lagoon in Jamaica, where the freshwater Martha Bray River and the salty Caribbean Sea meet, conditions are perfect for the waters to twinkle. Tours here offer a boat ride, a magical swim, and a fire show for a night that feels out of this world. For a more serene experience, travel to the other side of the globe to wander along Vietnam's Cat Ba Island beach to see sparkling waters.
3: Hi everyone, welcome to Language Lab. I'm Jack. 我们先来看 twinkle 这个动词，意思呢是闪烁，闪闪发亮。譬如The holiday lights twinkled in rhythmic patterns that immediately caught Teddy's attention. 节日的灯光有节奏地闪烁着，立刻吸引了 Teddy 的注意。Twinkle 的现在分词 twinkling 可以当形容词用，意思呢是闪亮的。譬如 Mia wore earrings with tiny twinkling stones that sparkled every time she turned her head. 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
0: We are talking about glowing waters, so islands are a great place to see this. Let's talk about a couple of other ones.
1: I like the term that we see first here in our lesson, friends, glow in the dark. This is something we often use to talk about items that when the light is turned off, they seem to glow. But what we're talking about here specifically is waters. Glow-in-the-dark waters aren't found only in Puerto Rico. At Luminous Lagoon in Jamaica, where the freshwater Martha Bray River and the salty Caribbean Sea meet, conditions are perfect for the waters to twinkle.
0: All right, I think I can understand why this place is called Luminous Lagoon. Of course, luminous means something lights up.
1: That's right. And we see something else here, friends. It's that term fresh water. Now, when we're talking about something that is fresh water, it is water that is not salty like in rivers.
0: For example, many fish live in freshwater lakes. So this river would be fresh water, as opposed to salty water in the ocean.
1: That's right, that would be the opposite there. And freshwater here, of course, is an adjective. We see something else that we need to talk about in this sentence, friends. It's that word conditions. Conditions are the situation or environment that something is in.
0: For example, weather conditions are sometimes perfect to go out surfing in the ocean. Now, one other thing I'd love to bring up is the fact that I would often say Caribbean, whereas I heard you say Caribbean.
1: I did, and there are different pronunciations of that place, and both are correct.
0: Right, you can use either one. Well, tours here offer a boat ride, a magical swim, and a fire show for a night that feels out of this world.
1: I can imagine if the water was glowing, it would definitely feel like something from outer space. But we read on here, for a more serene experience, travel to the other side of the globe to wander along Vietnam's Cat Ba Island beach to see sparkling waters.
0: All right, so we're kind of making a comparison here. That scene in Jamaica was very lively. There's a fire show, probably lots of music, whereas this place in Vietnam is more serene.
1: Yeah, and serene, friends, means that something is calm and peaceful.
0: For example, let's use that in another sentence. The scene at the lake is often very serene at dawn.
1: And you can feel serene as well, friends. This is a feeling that you have when you're very calm and at peace.
0: Yeah, serene is an adjective. The noun form would be serenity.
1: All right. Well, friends, we see two great places here in addition to Puerto Rico. We talked about Luminous Lagoon in Jamaica and also Vietnam's Cat Ba Island Beach, where we can see bioluminescence.
0: Right. But we're not done with our lesson just quite yet, friends. Let's go on to our next reading.
2: Mysterious glowing waters. Even the waters along U.S. and Mexican shores brighten on occasion, but the appearance of bioluminescence depends on environmental factors that affect intensity and frequency. These glowing waters are fragile ecosystems. The plankton that create the light are sensitive to pollution, chemicals, and changes in water temperature or salinity. Overtourism can also harm them. Sunscreen, boat fuel, and even the lights from nearby towns can potentially reduce their glow. For this reason, local governments and environmental groups have placed restrictions on swimming and boating in many bioluminescent bays. Visitors are often encouraged to take boats without engines and to avoid wearing lotions or sprays that might harm the organisms.
3: Sunscreen, 意思呢是防晒乳。 譬如, the dermatologist reminded Lena to wear sunscreen every day, even when the weather seemed cloudy. 皮肤科医生提醒Lena每天擦防晒乳, 即使看似多云的天气也是如此。另一种防晒乳是 sunblock, 中文会是防晒霜, 通常呢可以提供更强的防护力。 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
0: All right, we're still looking for places to see these amazing glowing waters. Let's travel somewhere else.
1: Okay, we read here, even the waters along U.S. and Mexican shores brighten on occasion. If something happens on occasion, friends, it means that it happens sometimes, but not often.
0: For example, our family eats out on occasion, but usually we cook at home.
1: This is interesting, friends, because I didn't know that the waters around the United States or Mexico could be filled with these bioluminescent creatures. This is a surprise to me.
0: It's a surprise to me, too. But the appearance of bioluminescence depends on environmental factors that affect intensity and frequency.
1: Okay, so we're talking now about environmental factors. Let's find out what those are. These glowing waters are fragile ecosystems. The plankton that create the light are sensitive to pollution, chemicals, and changes in water temperature or salinity.
0: All right, we have a couple words to talk about in there. One of them is plankton. These are tiny plants and animals floating in water.
1: Whales eat plankton for food. Okay, so it sounds like these plankton are what's causing the bioluminescence, and they're very sensitive.
0: Yes, they're very sensitive to a lot of different factors. One of those is salinity. Salinity is the amount of salt that's in water.
1: And ocean salinity does affect sea life, and especially these plankton. So salinity can affect them, pollution, chemicals, and changes in water temperature.
0: And we see another one in the next sentence. Over-tourism can also affect these things. That is, having too many tourists, and that harms a place.
1: We've talked about this on the program before, friends. A lot of times when a place becomes famous or a lot of people see it on social media, it and its ecosystems can suffer from over-tourism. Here's another example. Venice suffers from over-tourism.
0: That is for sure. Well, over-tourism can also harm them. Sunscreen, boat fuel, and even the lights from nearby towns can potentially reduce their glow.
1: All right, light from nearby towns. We talked a little bit about that yesterday when we were talking about light pollution.
0: Yeah, so that can really affect things. I remember when I've gone out to see fireflies before, you really need to make sure you don't have bright lights or flashlights on, or they won't like that and you won't see their lights very well.
1: I've also heard that it confuses them as well, because when they see these kind of unnatural light sources, they might think it's another firefly or lightning bug, or they might just get confused at which direction they're going.
0: Yeah, they might think there's a giant firefly approaching them. That's no good. Well, all these things can affect these plankton or some of the bioluminescent organisms, and for this reason, local governments and environmental groups have placed restrictions on swimming and boating in many bioluminescent bays.
1: That's right. We read on here, visitors are often encouraged to take boats without engines and to avoid wearing lotions or sprays that might harm the organisms.
0: All right, that might be one of those reasons why we were talking about paddling yesterday. There's no engine when you're paddling.
1: Exactly, and that's also why we were talking about sunscreen, because sunscreen is a lotion, and a lotion is a cream that's put on your skin. This could protect your skin, like sunscreen, or soften your skin, like body lotion.
0: All right, here's another example sentence. Make sure to apply some lotion if you're feeling very dry.
1: All right, so we find out that these things can affect these organisms, and that in turn can affect whether or not that bioluminescence is happening.
0: Right, it could be outside things like noise or light, or chemicals that might come off from lotions and creams right into the water.
1: I can see why people want to make sure that they protect these ecosystems, because this is a really interesting natural phenomenon. And if people are the reason that these ecosystems are changing, we probably need to have some kind of standard.
0: Right, but of course it's hard when so many tourists want to go and see these things. Well, friends, it's time now for us to take a deep dive, maybe into one of those bays.
4: Deep dive!
5: Hi, friends. Let's take a deep dive into the English language together. What are we looking for today? The totally cosmic idiom, out of this world. Last weekend, my friend tried a new dessert called a galaxy brownie. One bite and I actually yelled, "This is out of this world." That's the power of this phrase. It means something is amazingly good, beyond normal, and almost unreal. We say out of this world when food, music, a game, or anything else blows your mind in the best way. It started back when space travel was brand new. People wanted the biggest compliment possible, so they sent it past the planet. For example, new video game graphics are out of this world. Everything looks so real. Next, When Jamal scored that impossible goal, the crowd went wild because the shot was out of this world. Here are some similar phrases. Over the moon means super happy or thrilled. For example, Lena was over the moon when she found out she won the art contest. Heavenly is perfect for things that taste or feel perfect. For example, this hot chocolate with marshmallows is absolutely heavenly on a cold day. I still dream about that galaxy brownie. Some flavors really do launch you into orbit. Thanks for diving deep with me. Stay afloat until next time.
2: Mysterious glowing waters. Protecting bioluminescent ecosystems ensures future travelers can witness the quiet wonder of nature's living light show. In the darkest places, life itself becomes a source of light, a glowing reminder that science and magic are often one and the same.
3: One and the same, 意思是同一个事物，同一个人。来看例句。Although the courses had different titles, Professor Kim explained they were essentially one and the same. 虽然这些课程的名称不同， Kim 教授解释他们实质上是相同的。另一个是 cut from the same cloth, 字面意思是从同一块布料剪下来，就是用来形容两个人或事物在相貌、性格或是特质上非常相似。例如Jonah quickly noticed that his new coworkers were cut from the same cloth, sharing similar values and work habits. Jonah 很快发现他的新同事们都是同一类人，价值观和工作习惯都非常相似。最后来看 birds of a feather, 意思是物以类聚，志同道合的人。譬如 Liam and Owen became instant friends,proving that birds of a feather really do enjoy each other's company. 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
0: So friends, we would love to protect these beautiful spaces so many people can enjoy bioluminescence.
1: Let's learn more about that, friends. Protecting bioluminescent ecosystems ensures future travelers can witness the quiet wonder of nature's living light show.
0: Ooh, that was kind of a fun sentence. Let's talk about a couple of the things in there, starting with this word ensures.
1: The word ensures means makes certain that something happens.
0: Let's use that in another sentence. Practice ensures better results when it comes down to game day.
1: That's true. We also see the word witness, friends. If you witness something, it means that you see something happen.
0: With your own eyes, we can also witness a beautiful sunset in the evening, or you might hear that word when we're talking about things like crime.
1: Oh, that's true as well. If you are an eyewitness to the crime, it means you saw it happen. Well, what we're witnessing here is the quiet wonder of nature's living light show. Let's talk about that word wonder.
0: All right. Wonder is a feeling of surprise and maybe amazement or admiration that you have.
1: Looking at the night sky might fill you with wonder.
0: All right, and you might have the quiet wonder of nature's living light show. In the darkest places, life itself becomes a source of light.
1: A source of light. Friends, if something is a source of something else, it means that it is the origin or start of that thing.
0: For example, the river is the source of water for many people in the town.
1: So we see here life itself becomes a source of light, a glowing reminder that science and magic are often one and the same.
0: Very interesting. So the science here would be our ability to understand those chemical reactions going on in the organisms, but our experience of wonder feels a bit more magical.
1: Yeah, I think that's what we're talking about here, is the way we feel when we look at these things or when we think about how they're happening. We might not automatically think of the science that's going on there, but we think about how magical it feels.
0: Absolutely. You know, there's one other kind of bioluminescent animal that I would love to see and probably never will. You know about those fish that swim really deep in the ocean with a light on their head?
1: Are they anglerfish?
0: I think that's one of the kinds, but many people never get to see them because they're so deep down.
1: I always picture them with those really big, wide mouths and huge teeth.
0: They are a little scary, but very interesting. Well, friends, it's time now for us to go to our usage tip.
6: Hi, I'm Rex. 今天的usage tip要来看glow in the dark这个常见的复合形容词片语 它是以连字号连接动词、介系词和名词 意思是在黑暗中发光可以放在名词前面做修饰用强调具备某种特质 例如glow in the dark stickers,夜光贴纸 glow in the dark paint,夜光漆 类似这种复合形容词的用法 还有made to order 定制的 up to date 最新的等等 来看一个例句 We need to ensure that the contact list contains only up to date information 我们需要确保联络人名单只包含最新资讯
1: Friends, we've come to the end of our lesson, and that means it's time for a talk about it question. Here it is. Would you swim in bioluminescent water? Why or why not?
0: I think my answer is sure. I wouldn't mind doing it, but I'd also be perfectly happy standing on the shore and just taking a picture of them.
1: I think taking a photo would be one of the most fun parts for me of seeing bioluminescence because I have seen some really beautiful photographs of especially the contrast between like the shoreline or rocks and the bioluminescence in the water. Would I swim there though? I might feel a little bit nervous about swimming with that many organisms all around me. And like you said before,

0: Hi, friends. Welcome to Advanced Studio Classroom. Today is May the 8th, and we are on our People article for the month, and we will be talking about the new CEO of Swedish furniture giant IKEA. And in the studio with me is Simon. Simon, welcome to the program.
1: Hi, everybody. It's good to be here.
0: Simon, it's great to have you. Well, today we are talking about a company most of us are familiar with because perhaps we have shopped in its stores, we have eaten its wonderful Swedish meatballs, perhaps the ice cream. Simon, are you a consumer of IKEA products?
1: I am from time to time, and I have been for many years. I got to say first, though, you know, you have been pronouncing this company with the classic Canadian pronunciation. That's the pronunciation I use, but I was greatly shocked when I arrived on the island and heard people say IKEA instead of IKEA.
0: So what's the proper pronunciation, Simon? Let's correct it once and for all.
1: This is one of those things, like if you are in Canada and you're saying IKEA, people are going to look at you like you have two heads, which I should note is an English idiom. Having two heads, looking at someone like they have two heads means you look at someone like they're very strange. So people will think you are very strange if you say IKEA, but I have it on good authority, which means I have been told by a reliable source that the company itself pronounces it IKEA.
0: Okay.
1: So the local pronunciation here, I guess, is technically right, but I mean, we're a panel of Canadians here.
0: Yes, we're all Canadian team today. So, friends, we're going to say IKEA. But if you say IKEA, it's also okay. Simon, I was just thinking, like in English, IKEA sounds like the word icky.
1: Honestly, I think that's why Canadians avoid it. Because icky means gross.
0: What does icky mean? I-C-K-Y.
1: Yeah, it means gross.
0: It means gross.
1: But, you know, this is not an English word.
0: Yes. So we are translating from Sweden, right? This is a Swedish word.
1: I can never remember which of the Scandinavian countries
0: they're Swedish.
1: From. But
0: you
1: blue and yellow, right?
0: You can actually tell from the flag because the Swedish flag is blue and yellow. And IKEA is so proudly Swedish. Everywhere in the store, you see the colors blue and yellow. And that's their logo, the company colors. They're proudly Swedish.
1: So you asked me what I think about when I shop there, right?
0: Yes.
1: Was that what you asked me?
0: That was the original question.
1: Before we started this
0: IKEA discussion
1: on pronunciation?
0: Yes.
1: Well, I mean, we had to have that discussion because otherwise we will be confused and everyone else will be too. So now that we're all clear, what does it make me think of? It's made me think of different things at different times in my life. Like, it has kind of a unique IKEA style, and I will admit to finding that fairly attractive. I like very simple kind of things.
0: Mm-hmm.
1: But now I associate it more with, like, temporary furniture.
0: Yes.
1: Especially if you buy furniture, because pine, which is the main wood they use, does not last permanently.
0: Yes.
1: So if you buy a chair, it's going to be inexpensive, but it's also going to be broken in a year or two.
0: Yes.
1: Right?
0: Yes.
1: So that, I think, is a pretty conventional Canadian view. Like, who buys it in Canada?
0: Young people.
1: Yeah, and people who are moving.
0: Yes.
1: And need to furnish their house nicely, quickly.
0: Yes. I think of a big market for IKEA in Canada are people in their 20s. Like you said,
1: college. That's not true everywhere, though, right?
0: College students and recent graduates. And then as an adult, I think perhaps sometimes we just buy furniture. Like if we want furniture that doesn't need to last.
1: Yeah.
0: You know, maybe for the office, for example.
1: Yeah.
0: Because like for the office, like it might not need to last, right?
1: Maybe the other place,
0: 1 or 2 years, it's fine.
1: I have found IKEA furniture handy is when you need to furnish like a space quickly.
0: Yes.
1: Like you need a whole bunch of different kinds of stuff.
0: Right.
1: Because, you know, in Canada, if you go shopping for like a sofa, there are basically furniture stores that have like sofas. Yeah, just all sofas.
0: Yes.
1: Whereas IKEA, you can get, IKEA, you can get, lamps, tables, sofas, chairs, bookcases, like everything you need all in one stop.
0: Yes.
1: So it's very convenient.
0: Yes, it is. Yeah. It is very convenient. So usually when we think of IKEA or IKEA, we think of fast, functional, low cost.
1: It's kind of the fast fashion version of furniture.
0: It's kind of like Zara. Yeah. The Zara of furniture.
1: H&M.
0: Okay.
1: H&M
0: would be even a better description because H&M is even cheaper than Zara. That's a really good point.
1: You know, so it's pretty good quality. It's very convenient.
0: For that price point.
1: They've got that whole you can put it together yourself thing.
0: Yeah. Completely
1: so it's
0: kinda, DIY.
1: You know,
0: yeah.
1: It's nice stuff.
0: Well, friends, let's get into the first reading of this article where we will talk about IKEA's new CEO and the direction he wants to take the company.
2: The new face of IKEA's global vision. The company's CEO says his goal is long-term resilience. IKEA's newest CEO, Juvencio Maestu, is calling to tell me about the Inca Group's latest earnings. That's the parent company behind IKEA. As it turns out, there are worse fates than a company making a little less money than it did last year. An economist by training, Maestu has worked at the company for more than 25 years and brings a powerful international perspective to the position, having started as a store manager in Madrid before eventually taking over as CEO of IKEA India. We spoke about the release of Inca's 2025 financial earnings, which Maestu characterizes as mostly flat. Revenue is down 0.9% as the company fights inflation to keep prices low. On the brighter side, store traffic was up 1.3%, online sales were up 4.6%, and overall item sales grew 1.6%. Below, Maestu details his biggest priorities for the company while addressing the challenges of operating a budget-friendly furniture business in a volatile global economy.
0: Well, Simon, it looks like IKEA has a new CEO. And just tell me a little bit about what he is inheriting, the company he has inherited. Well, inherited is really not the right word here, but it's the company that the responsibility has fallen on his shoulders.
1: Yeah. You know, to be honest, this section is not super clear to me in terms of where it is going.
0: Yeah.
1: Like usually our articles are kind of more telling a story or something.
0: Mm-hmm.
1: And I have no idea what the story is going to be here. Essentially, what it looks like is there's a couple of themes. One is international. So the idea is this guy has been brought on, I guess it was originally from Spain, right? Madrid.
0: Yes.
1: And then he sort of started with the organization there. And now he's in charge of India, or he went on to being in charge of IKEA in India.
0: Mm-hmm.
1: And so there's sort of this international growth trend within the organization. The other trend, though, is that what you would normally think in business, which is that constant growth is the way to go. You want every quarter to be better than the last quarter,
0: mm-hmm.
1: Because then you're sort of, what's the term they use? Developing shareholder value. You're benefiting your shareholders, right? But that apparently is not happening at IKEA. And there's an argument here that that's not such a bad thing.
0: Yes.
1: So essentially you have some sort of economic chaos in that they have broken the normal business model, but they're also going international.
0: Okay. Maybe we have to emphasize they are extremely international now, but they just want to accelerate their rate of growth. And when we talk about growth here, I'm guessing it just they want bigger market share. They want a bigger market share in all the countries they are operating. But we will get into that in a little bit. But first, so we start off this article, basically the author, Mark Wilson, he's interviewing the CEO. The
1: mm-hmm.
0: CEO is telling him they just had a earnings report. And Simon, what is like when you release your earnings, it looks like they just released their 2025 financial earnings. Like,
1: mm-hmm.
0: so this is like the yearly annual report, right? The financial report.
1: It could be quarterly. You know, the latest one, they happen throughout the year. So a quarterly, when we say quarterly, it
0: mm-hmm.
1: means a quarter of a year. So every 3 months, they're sort of reporting on how the company is doing. Think of it as like a report about the financial health of the business. Those things are mostly directed at people who are shareholders. So they're people who have bought stock in the company or are looking at the company for some sort of financial reason. Maybe they're lending money to the company or they have some sort of interest in knowing how the business is doing. So they've clearly released an earnings report and it's not what you might have expected from a healthy company. But the CEO is arguing that that isn't such a big deal. The phrase they use specifically is, there are worse fates than, and that's sort of the saying, a company making a little less money than it did last year. So
0: well,
1: worse fates
0: Simon,
1: than.
0: I kind of got to say, though, in this economic climate we are in right now, in 2026, there is so much volatility in the global economy. And we will talk about volatile in a little bit, but volatile just means a situation where change can happen very fast and without warning. So things can get bad really fast. It's volatile. We've been in a very volatile global economy for a couple years now. So at least for 2 or 3 years.
1: Yeah, the interesting thing about that phrase, though, there are worse fates than, is that you, when you use that, you are acknowledging that what has happened is bad.
0: Yes.
1: But you are suggesting that it is not as bad as it could have been.
0: Yes.
1: Worse things could have happened. So you're sort of defending the situation as being better than it might have been.
0: Yes, and this is expected. He is a CEO of a company, and they have just released their financial earnings. It looks like this is a yearly financial earnings because we'll look later about the release of Inca. Inca is basically the IKEA is the
1: brand.
0: They call
1: it the parent company
0: here,
1: I think.
0: Yes, but the parent company, yes, is the Inca Group. This is a private company. Mm-hmm. It's a private company. This private company, they released their 2025 financial earnings. So the CEO is defending, like you said, he's defending these earnings report and saying it could have been a lot worse.
1: That's right.
0: It's not that bad. How do you say his name?
1: Oh, no.
0: This is a Spanish name. We're just going to do
1: like
0: our best.
1: It was like
0: Mestu.
1: Yeah, I thought it was Mastu.
0: Yes.
1: But,
0: like Mastu,
1: yeah.
0: Mestu. Well, we'll just call him
1: just sorry.
0: IKEA CEO.
1: Just sorry for getting your name wrong.
0: Yes, I'm so sorry. We need to learn Spanish, Simon. We've got to work harder.
1: Our best efforts.
0: Yes. So Mestu, let's just say Mestu for now. He's an economist by training, right?
1: Mm-hmm.
0: And he's very experienced. We talked about his international experience. He's been with IKEA for 25 years, first starting in Spain and then going on to manage IKEA India and now IKEA Global. And then let's talk about IKEA's financial report for 2025. So what is his description of this financial report?
1: Well, they said he characterized it, which basically means he described it. You know, when you characterize someone, you're describing their characteristics, right? Like, oh, kind, outgoing, generous. In this case, he says the report is mostly flat. And so that's kind of a description of like a graph that you might draw to illustrate what's going on financially. If it's flat, it means it's not really going up, not really going down. And when you say mostly flat, and then you look at the numbers that follow there, what it means is some things are kind of going down, other things are going up, so it averages out to about the same. So, for example, we're told revenue is down, meaning the amount of money they have earned from sales is down. Why? Well, the company is fighting inflation to keep prices low. So, basically, the price of IKEA stuff is going up a little bit. But they're doing what they can to keep it low, and that's sort of affecting sales. So what might they be doing? They might be, I don't know, lowering the quality of material or, you know, less variety. Who knows? Anyway, whatever it is, there's been some effect, you know, 0.9% on overall revenue.
0: That's not really too bad, though. It's just less than 1% drop. It's not great. We never wish for drops, but if you're going to drop, dropping by 1% is not that bad.
1: Mm-hmm.
0: And then, but on the bright side, some things went up.
1: Yeah, store traffic, which means the number of people walking around the stores. I don't know if that's all good, though. I know in some parts of the world, IKEA is famous for basically having people sleeping in its beds and lying around all day and just sort of using the free air conditioning, right?
0: Mm-hmm.
1: So, you know, but in general, I suppose people are not going to buy things if they're not in the store or on the website. And the website is the second one there where sales are up, you know, notably. almost 5%, 4.6%.
0: Yes. And then what is his priorities? Because we'll be talking about this today and tomorrow. What is his priorities? Like he's facing the challenge of operating a budget-friendly furniture business in a volatile global economy. Okay, let's break this down.
1: Well, he hasn't actually described his priorities yet. That's in our next reading.
0: We will talk about that very soon. But the goal here is very simple. He wants a budget-friendly furniture business. So he needs to keep the prices low. Because if you have low prices, then it's friendly on your budget. You can also you can say wallet-friendly. It's friendly on your wallet. Mm-hmm. You're not spending as much as you might in other places. And description of the global economy is important. It's volatile. So volatile, we talk about a situation where something changes very fast. We could say a volatile economy. We can say a volatile temper.
1: Yeah,
0: Somebody is very volatile. Mm-hmm. Like, those are the people I don't like working with. I find that kind of scary. It's like one minute they're great and the next minute they're super emotional.
1: Moody.
0: Yeah. Yeah. So here, like basically a volatile global economy, you can almost say it's a moody global economy. Our economy can change suddenly and very fast. So this is the state of the current world. And let's go into our second reading where we're going to start to learn about this CEO's observations and what is he going to do about it from the observations he's seen.
2: What is the focus for IKEA? I have been traveling around many countries to learn about the reality from the shop floor and talking with customers, colleagues, and coworkers. That has cemented three things that are important to our vision of caring for people and the planet. First, I will keep putting a lot of focus on growth, not only in mature markets or European-based growth, but many markets, US included, and India and China. Growth is a way to be more present in homes. The second thing is to double down on the need for cost transformation, because the best frame of low price is low cost. You cannot be a low-price company if you are not a low-cost company. And I will double down on the resilience of the company. Third is simplicity. Normally, big companies like us start to be bureaucratic, and from the leadership perspective, we have to learn how to lead the company in a more agile way, less layers and more agility in the decision-making.
0: Well, Simon, here it says that he's traveled to many countries. And then he's traveled to many countries. He's visited a lot of the IKEA stores. And here he's trying to learn the reality from the shop floor. So when we say the shop floor, what does that mean? It just means the store,
1: means
0: right?
1: The workplace. The store in this case, or, you know, the back room where they store stuff.
0: Yes. And he's talked a lot with the customers here, the consumers, colleagues, and coworkers. And here it says that it has cemented three things that are important to their vision. And what is cemented? I think of cement. I think of building stuff. I think of cement, like, you know, that's that thing that holds things together when you're building.
1: Yeah, but it's hard and fairly permanent and inflexible. So the idea is it's kind of made his ideas about what is happening like cement. So he's seen a lot of evidence in it, and now he believes very firmly in this viewpoint. And so it's not going to change anytime soon.
0: Well, let's look at these three things that he says that are cemented, like have been cemented in his head of their vision. So the first one is a focus on growth.
1: Yeah.
0: Right. And here it doesn't really specify exactly what kind of growth we're talking about. Are we talking about market share growth? Are we talking about growth in sales? Like, what exactly are we talking about when we're talking about growth? But here he wants growth not just in mature markets or European markets, but he wants growth worldwide, right?
1: Yeah, mature markets are markets where your products have been available for a long time, so people are very familiar. Like, you have a secure portion of the market, basically.
0: Yes. Because, like, you've been in there for many years. Like, you have brand recognition. But he also wants to grow in perhaps newer markets. And then not just the U.S. here, it says it specifies India and China, because India and China, just between the two of them, we already have over 2 billion people.
1: Yeah.
0: Right. So that is a huge portion of the world population, over 2 billion people, plus the U.S., another 300-something million. So he wants growth in all these markets. And then he goes on to say growth is a way to be more present in homes. So they want their products in everybody's homes.
1: That's right. Yeah.
0: Well, how about the second thing? Well, what is the second thing that he's very convinced of?
1: Well, they want to double down, which means effectively they have already done this, but they want to renew and increase their efforts to do it. So put in double the effort to achieve this thing. And that is the need for cost transformation. Now, what would you say cost transformation is?
0: Well,
1: that's one of those business terms that could mean any one of a thousand things, right?
0: Exactly. It could mean anything. But cost transformation just means that you have to change the structure of the cost.
1: Mm-hmm.
0: Like, for example, perhaps in the past, the cost of making this chair, because IKEA is a furniture company, the cost of making this chair, maybe 50% was, maybe not, okay, 50%, 60% was just the raw material cost.
1: Okay, I think the problem here, well, basically, I mean, the thing that any of our advanced listeners will pick up here is cost is like the price that is paid for the thing, right?
0: Mm-hmm.
1: Transformation means change.
0: Mm-hmm.
1: But I think the catch here is they're not talking about the cost to us as consumers.
0: No, their cost.
1: They're talking about their cost of producing the thing. So they want to change the way in which they are producing things so that they can have lower prices.
0: Yes.
1: For people. So lower cost to produce the items means they can pass on those savings and make them available for lower costs.
0: Yes. So, I mean, you're right.
1: They sort of say that in the next line, right?
0: Yeah, you're right. Like, it says that you cannot be a low-price company if you are not a low-cost company.
1: Yeah.
0: So basically, because IKEA's main... Like, well, they have more than one competitive advantage, but it's if you can only choose one, we would say that their competitive advantage is low cost.
1: It's ironic they say that, though, because when you say, like, low cost, it means different things to different people in different countries.
0: Right.
1: You know, it kind of depends on what your income level is or what your budget is. Because, I mean, if you wander around many places in the world, you know, you're going to go into a restaurant and you're going to see sort of cheap tables with those plastic stools to sit on. And, you know, it doesn't really matter because the whole point of being there is not to, like, lay back and relax. It's to, like, eat your food and move on so somebody else can come in and eat the food, right?
0: Right.
1: Like, they're high turnover food serving businesses, right? So basically then, though, in many places, there's a comfort with furniture that is substantially cheaper than IKEA. Whereas if you go into a North American diner, you're going to see IKEA-style chairs that are kind of like wobbling around from heavy use and mm-hmm. things like that. Mm-hmm. So North Americans would view IKEA as the cheapest of the cheap acceptable
0: right.
1: options.
0: Right.
1: And I assume that is also true for Europeans. But if you head to most markets in the world, it's actually going to be like mid-range or... you know, kind of more expensive than it definitely would be in the eyes of those more mature markets. So,
0: yes, especially in the newer markets, like the developing countries, as we would say.
1: Yeah, but I suppose either way you look at it, if they can keep their prices lower, they're more accessible to more people in the market,
0: yes.
1: Whatever the price point is.
0: Whatever the price point. And I'm sure that IKEA has differential pricing. Differential just means that you have different prices in different markets. I'm pretty sure they have differential pricing. But you're right. That's a very good point. What is low cost in one country might be not low cost in another country. And then we'll be talking a bit more tomorrow about the resilience, building resilience in the company. We'll talk about that a little more tomorrow. But let's get to our third point. The third thing that has been cemented in his head is simplicity. I find it interesting that we use the word simplicity here. I think another word I would use here instead of simplicity, simplicity just means being simple. I would use be more lean. Do you think lean is a good word here? Because here he says that big companies often become very bureaucratic. but he hopes the company can be more agile. Simon, can you break that down a little bit? Bureaucratic versus agile.
1: Yeah, I would actually start with the simplicity there because I think they're using that word, the writer is using that word intentionally to draw a contrast because IKEA's style of furniture is usually described as simple.
0: Yes.
1: Right? Like very
0: fashion,
1: basic.
0: Visual-wise.
1: It's got a simplicity to it. And so it's ironic then that as the company has become bigger, things in the company have become less simple. They've become more bureaucratic, which basically means more red tape and more layers of administration and things like that.
0: And that's usually what happens when companies grow, like when you have more layers, like there's more hierarchy. There's a lot of levels you have to go up.
1: Yeah, that's right. But it's kind of ironic given they're famous for
0: being simple.
1: Yeah, yeah. So I think he's sort of emphasizing a need to return to their original style of doing things, not just the style of furniture, but this idea of being agile, which basically means flexible. If a person is agile, it means they can move quickly, not running straight, but sort of from side to side like a basketball player moving their way up the court. So basically, they want the company to be flexible rather than inflexible and tied up in red tape.
0: Yes, and that's probably a good goal, right? Because things are changing so fast. We talked about how the economy has been very volatile for a couple years now, and you do need to stay agile if you want to stay ahead. Well, friends, we are at the end of today's portion, but please come back tomorrow. We still have a lot to talk about IKEA plans on moving forward. I'm Rebecca.
1: I'm Simon.
0: Saying goodbye.
1: Goodbye.
3: 如果您对 Advanced 鸿蒙会英语有任何建议，欢迎您来电。服务专线台北总社02-2533-9123，02-2533-9123。

0: VI, ready to blow.
1: Victory!
0: His stage, his show, yeah. His moves, his flow.
1: That's right.
0: Ain't holding nothing back, shit. Just letting it go.
1: For sure.
0: Show what you got, bro.

0: Hello everyone, my name is Garrett, and today is a great day to learn something new.
1: So let's do that together, friends. My name is Anne-Marie.
0: And you're watching Studio Classroom. Anne-Marie, we're talking about my favorite sport today.
1: I know what your favorite sport is. You have mentioned this before. It's baseball, right?
0: It is baseball. And actually, we're talking about a job in baseball that was the first job I ever had.
1: Oh, what's that?
0: It's called an umpire. Essentially, it's baseball's version of a referee.
1: I see. Well, that's very interesting considering the title of our article today. It's called The Next Pitch: How Robots Will Change Baseball.
0: Right. New technology is changing the game. We're going to talk about that today. So let's jump into our first reading.
2: The Next Pitch: How Robots Will Change Baseball. Baseball's strike zone is entering a new era. Is it a ball or a strike? Umpires often come under fire for mistaking one for the other, but help is on the way.
3: Hi everyone, welcome to Language Lab. I'm Jack. 首先来看名词 strike zone. Strike 是打击的意思， zone 是指地带或是区域，所以 strike zone 就是指好球带，是一个棒球术语。譬如 The pitcher aimed carefully for the strike zone, hoping Liam wouldn't hit the fastball coming toward him.投手精准瞄准好球区，希望 Liam 打不到朝他飞来的快速球。Strike 当动词的时候呢，也是指打击，而偏于动词 strike out 在棒球中是指三振出局。譬如 ，Mia tried her best, but she still struck out when the pitcher threw three blazing fastballs. 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Noah 完全进入状态，比班上任何人都更快地解出数学题。
0: New technology is changing the sport of baseball and potentially making it a bit more accurate. Let's talk about that.
1: All right, let's do that by getting right into our reading, friends. We see here baseball's strike zone is entering a new era. Now, when we're talking about a new era, we're talking about a new time period. Usually there's a big change going on.
0: Right, and that is happening with baseball. We see...Is it a ball or a strike? Now, these are two words you really need to know to understand baseball.
1: When we see the word ball here, we're not talking about the physical ball that we throw. We're talking about a pitch that's thrown outside the strike zone that the batter doesn't swing at.
0: All right. For example, the umpire called the last pitch a ball. In baseball, after four balls,The batter gets to walk to first base.
1: We have another term here we need to know for talking about baseball, and it's the word strike. In baseball, this is a pitch that the batter misses. It's hit outside the ball field, or it's thrown within the strike zone.
0: All right. So an umpire might yell out, "That was a strike." If a batter gets three strikes,He's out.
1: You just said another great baseball term there, Garrett. Why don't you tell us what this umpire is?
0: Okay, an umpire is an official who makes decisions in some sports. We usually use this term for baseball.
1: Right, and umpires call those balls and strikes.
0: All right, so we continue on. Umpires often come under fire for mistaking one for the other.Here we're talking about balls and strikes.
1: And this word mistaking means thinking something is wrong or is an error.
0: Right. For example, he is mistaking her for someone else he knows.
1: Okay, so you think one thing is something else that would be mistaking it for something else. So this is what's happening. Umpires are not able to tell the difference between balls and strikes sometimes.
0: Right, it's hard. The umpire is standing behind the batter and someone called the catcher. It's hard to tell exactly what a strike is.
1: Okay, but we read on here, friends, but help is on the way. So we have this problem already, but there seems to be a solution.
0: That's right, and we're going to learn more about it. Let's go to our next reading.
2: The next pitch, how robots will change baseball. Major League Baseball, MLB, plans to use the Automated Ball Strike System, or ABS, during the 2026 season. Often called a robot umpire, ABS reduces human error. Its cameras and tracking equipment determine whether a pitch is a ball or a strike. The home plate umpire will make the initial call for each pitch. ABS comes into play when a player challenges the umpire's decision. It will quickly confirm whether a pitch travels through the strike zone. Each team starts a game with two challenges.
3: Initial 意思呢是最初的或是开始的。 譬如, during the initial stage of the project, Steve focused on gathering information and organizing his research. 在专案的初期阶段, Steve 专注于收集资料并整理他的研究内容。 Initial 也可以当名词, 常用复数形式 initials 意思是姓名的首字母。 例如, Vicky wrote her initials at the bottom of the form to confirm she understood the agreement. Vicky 在表格下方写下自己的姓名的缩写, 以确认她了解这份协议。 跟initial 带有相同字根的另一个名词是 initiative, 意思是倡议或是新措施。 譬如, the school launched a new initiative designed to help students develop stronger reading and writing habits. 该校推出了一项新计划, 目的在帮助学生培养更扎实的阅读与写作习惯。
0: So it's hard for umpires to make the right decisions. But what if a robot could help?
1: Well, we read here, Major League Baseball, or MLB, plans to use the Automated Ball Strike System, or ABS, during the 2026 season. We see this word automated here, friends, and this means that something is done by machines without human help.
0: You might even say it's happening automatically. Here's another sentence with that word. The factory uses automated robots to build cars.
1: So we find out here that there is some kind of automated system that's going to help with this problem of not being able to tell balls from strikes.
0: Right, and this system has already been used at lower levels of baseball, and now it's coming to the biggest games.
1: Okay, so we read on here, this system, often called a robot umpire, ABS reduces human error.
0: Its cameras and tracking equipment determine whether a pitch is a ball or a strike.
1: And we read on, the home plate umpire will make the initial call for each pitch. We see another baseball term here, friends, home plate.
0: Right, sometimes it's called just home. That's that plate or a base that batters stand next to in baseball when they're getting ready to hit. And once they run around the bases and touch home plate, they score.
1: So we see here that home plate is used as an adjective to describe this umpire, the home plate umpire. So I'm guessing this is the umpire that stands behind home plate?
0: Exactly. And there are more than one umpire at the game.
1: Okay, I see. So here's how this system is going to work. That home plate umpire will make the first call for each pitch. ABS comes into play when a player challenges the umpire's decision.
0: All right, it comes into play. If something comes into play, it becomes important or useful, or you start using it.
1: Here's an example of how you can use comes into play in a sentence. Luck comes into play in many board games.
0: All right, let's continue. It will quickly confirm whether a pitch travels through the strike zone. That is very interesting.
1: Okay, so here's what's happening, friends. The umpire makes a call, but maybe some people think that call is incorrect. So then what happens is that this ABS can confirm what that pitch actually did.
0: To confirm something is to make sure that it's true or correct.
1: Here's an example. Confirm your flight time online. We also saw something interesting in the last sentence that I want to talk about for a minute because it is another sports term. We see that word challenge. And here it doesn't mean some type of obstacle or problem that you're trying to overcome. It kind of has the idea of arguing with someone.
0: A little bit. You see this term often if you watch American football. To challenge a decision made by a referee or an umpire is to put what they did into doubt. You're saying, that's not correct, let's try and confirm.
1: So what this ABS is doing is helping to confirm if that call was wrong or right.
0: Right, so we have one more sentence here. Each team starts a game with two challenges. So that lets us know that not every call will be given to this system. It's just a couple of them per game.
1: Oh, so you start the game with two challenges. You automatically get two times where you can say, I'm not sure if that was the right call.
0: Right, and I think it might increase if you're correct both times, or if the game goes on longer than expected.
1: That makes a lot of sense. Well, friends, we're not done talking about this topic yet, but right now it's time for us to go to today's deep dive.
4: Deep dive.
5: Hi, friends. Let's take a deep dive into the English language together. What are we looking for today? It's on the way. Ever dashed to the door, yelling back, pizza's on the way, while your stomach growls like a grumpy bear? Then the doorbell rings, ding, and the thing you've been waiting for arrives? That's on the way, capturing that exciting coming soon vibe, whether it's food, a friend, or even a big change. We use on the way to mean something is traveling toward you or happening soon. It can be literal, like a package zooming across town, or figurative, like success that's heading in your direction. The word way comes from old words for path or journey. Think of it as progress marching forward. Here's an example. The bus is on the way, so grab your backpack and wait at the stop. And another, good news. Rain is on the way to water the dry garden. Two similar phrases. Underway means something has started and is moving along. For example, the party preparations are underway with balloons everywhere. By the way is a casual add-on for extra info. For example, I love your new shoes. By the way, where did you get them? Thanks for diving deep with me. Stay afloat. Until next time.
2: The next pitch, how robots will change baseball. ABS uses 12 high-speed cameras to track each pitch and judge whether it crosses the strike zone. Some people welcome a reduction in arguments, but others fear it could make baseball less exciting, but maybe not yet. ABS is not perfect, since it must be changed for every player batting depending on their height. So there's still a margin for error. One thing's for sure, with ABS, there's a new umpire in town.
3: 最后来看名词 reduction， 意思是减少或是下降。例如 ，The city saw a reduction in traffic after new public transportation routes were added last month。上个月新增了大众运输路线后，该市的交通流量有所下降。它的形容词是 reductive， 意思是减少的或是过度简化的。譬如 ，This 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apply it automatically。 收银员必须用手动的方式扣除折扣，因为系统没有自动套用。今天的 Language Lab 就到这里，我们下次见咯。
0: So we know the ABS system is coming into play in the MLB, but how exactly does it work?
1: Let's find out here in the next part of our lesson, Garrett. We read here, ABS uses 12 high-speed cameras to track each pitch and judge whether it crosses the strike zone.
0: Okay, let's talk about a couple of these things. First of all, we saw the term high speed. If something is high speed,It's moving very quickly.
1: Right. For example, you might have ridden on a high-speed train before. These trains are faster than normal trains.
0: Exactly. And we have another term here. We've talked about it a couple of times already, but let's define it. It's the strike zone.
1: The strike zone is the area over home plate, and that's where strikes happen.
0: Right. For example, the pitch was in the strike zone.Generally, this is the width of home plate and the height from a batter's about their armpits here down to their knees.
1: So this means that that pitch was available for someone to hit it, correct?
0: Well, you can try and hit any pitch, but those ones are going to be easier.
1: I see. Okay, so we find out here how this ABS is working. It's using a lot of cameras, 12 to be exact, to track each pitch.
0: Right, and this comes off of a big push in MLB over the last 15 or so years. A system called StatCast came into play, putting all these cameras in the stadium to track all sorts of things and get a lot of stats.
1: So these cameras were already in the stadium. Now we're just using a different type of automated system to put those cameras into use?
0: It might be new cameras specifically for this system, but the idea is not new.
1: I see. That makes a lot of sense. All right, well, let's find out how people are responding to this new system. Some people welcome a reduction in arguments.But others fear it could make baseball less exciting.
0: Right. Of course, when people disagree with a call on the field, sometimes fights can even happen. Reducing that could be a good thing, but it takes away from some of the drama.
1: I'm going to say something a little controversial now, Garrett. Sometimes when I watch baseball games, I do feel a little bored.
0: A lot of people feel that way. The game has sped up in recent years, but...Maybe for some people, it's just not their sport.
1: Of course, when someone actually hits the ball and people start running around the bases, that is fun to watch, but sometimes you have to wait a long time before that happens.
0: Right. Whereas for me, in sports where things are constantly moving, like basketball or soccer, I just feel like nothing matters all that much. It's all just constant movement.
1: That makes a lot of sense. So I can see why this ABS...Could be a good thing, but some people might feel that it's a bad thing.
0: Right. Well, we continue, but maybe not yet. ABS is not perfect since it must be changed for every player batting depending on their height.
1: Oh, that's a lot of adjustments that will need to be made. Let's talk about that term depending on, friends. This is changing based on something else.
0: Let's try and use that in another sentence. Your plans might change depending on the day's weather.
1: So all of these players are at different heights. That means that a ball or a strike would be different based on their size, right?
0: Absolutely. The strike zone is going to be a different size.
1: I see. Okay, so we read on, there's still a margin for error. This is a great phrase for you to know, friends. First, let's define that word margin.
0: Okay, a margin is like a small amount or a difference.
1: Here's an example. He won by a narrow margin. We also often see this word margin used with the word error, a margin of error, or a margin for error. That means that we're allowing a certain amount of space that things could be wrong.
0: Right. These things are not perfect, but of course, real live umpires definitely aren't perfect either.
1: That's a good point. We read on here, one thing is for sure, with ABS, there's a new umpire in town.
0: Right, that is the robot umpire, or the ABS system.
1: So, I don't know, Garrett, do you think this is a good thing or a bad thing? I don't really watch baseball enough to have an opinion on it.
0: And I don't have super strong opinions. I think it will really come into play during crucial moments, maybe like in a championship game, when it's important to get something right.
1: Yeah, that's a good point, because you don't want to be the umpire that makes a call that might be a little wrong, and it gets challenged, especially when it's at a crucial point in the game.
0: And that definitely has happened before in baseball history. Well, friends, what do you think? Think about this, talk about it in English, and now we're going to our usage tip.
6: Hi, I'm Rex. 今天的usage tip要来看 come under fire这个片语， 它的原意是遭受炮火攻击， 现在多用来表示受到批评或抨击。 如果想要强调遭受抨击的方式或频率， 可以搭配副词publicly 公开的， repeatedly 不断的， 或是come under fire 受到批评。 如果想要强调批评的程度， 也可以搭配形容词 heavy. 来看一个例句。 The company came under heavy fire for its unfair policy. 这个公司因为它不公平的政策而遭到猛烈的抨击。
1: Friends, we've reached the end of our lesson today, and that means it's time for a talk about it question. Here we go. What other sports might be improved by having a robot umpire?
0: Now, Anne-Marie, I feel like this is a difficult question to answer because all the sports I can think of at the professional level already had kind of a video review system like this.
1: Yeah, that's a really good point. What came to my mind first was a game like badminton or tennis, where it's very crucial to know if the ball lands outside of the boundary lines. But I think those systems are already in place.
0: I know tennis does. I don't know about badminton. And yes, it comes into play because those balls are moving so fast.
1: Exactly. So what do you think, friends? Are there other sports that could use a system like this?
0: Or maybe other kinds of competitions. We can have a video replay system for the spelling bee.
1: Yeah, or maybe some type of sport where fouls are a common thing. Although I do think there are video systems for that as well.
0: Right. Of course, there are positives and negatives to this. If you're constantly reviewing things, it really slows down the game.
1: For sure. But what do you think, friends? Are you a baseball fan? Do you think baseball is being improved by ABS, or do you think it's better to have a real live umpire?
0: Think about that. Maybe go out and watch a game and talk about it in English.
1: That's all the time we have for today. My name is Anne-Marie.
0: And my name is Garrett. We'll see you again next time, right here on
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0: Hello, friends, and welcome back to another Advanced Studio Classroom. My name is Simon, and you are joining me and my co-host, Garrett, in the, in the studio for our May Newsworthy Clips. Garrett, what are Newsworthy Clips?
1: Newsworthy Clips are a monthly feature here on Advanced where we discuss some pieces of news. Each day is a different story, and hopefully they're things that are somewhat up to date, things that are in the news and are interesting.

0: interesting, although some of them aren't specific to this time.
1: Current is such a flexible term these days,
0: yes.
1: Right? You know, especially in a traditional media setting like this. So most of these articles are from this year. That's
0: right.
1: How newsy they are. Why are we teaching you these articles? Well, the thinking is that when you are interacting with different types of English content, you interact with different types of vocabulary and styles of usage and manners of speech. And so we're trying to introduce you to the sort of language that you won't necessarily be interacting with if you're using an English textbook or other sources of English learning material. So today, we are doing the first of three of these newsworthy clips. It's called Getting Rid of Musical Spam.
0: All right, so are we talking about those meats that come in a can?
1: It's making me feel hungry.
0: I'm sorry.
1: Garrett, we have very different dietary tastes. We were discussing that actually before we got on the air. But spam, which is kind of, I guess it sort of means like spiced ham, but it's basically a canned ham product.
0: And it actually has nothing to do with today's article.
1: That's right. That's right. The usage of the word kind of comes from probably the Second World War, where the United States military was just handing out spam everywhere to its soldiers and civilians and all kinds of people, so much so that it kind of became an unwanted giveaway. And so it took on this meaning. Like, we use spam to refer to email spam, obviously,
0: mm-hmm.
1: sort of unwanted, unasked for messages. You get other forms of spam too, but for the most part, when people are using spam in this way, they're talking about something unwanted. So here we're talking about unwanted music.
0: Right, because...
1: What? Who doesn't want music, Garrett? Come on.
0: Music is great, but I'm sure everyone listening has their own kind of musical taste. You don't like all music. You like the specific kind of music that you enjoy.
1: Yeah. So specifically, we're going to be talking about on streaming platforms, music that is sort of being used, I suppose, for kind of advertising, or it's just sort of cluttering up the platform, right? We're going to find out more about that as we get into our first reading. Listeners, if you have your May magazine, I would encourage you to open it up. If you don't have your May magazine, I would encourage you to get one, because really that's an important part of how we pay the bills and keep the lights on here at the studio. So get yourself a magazine, or take the magazine you've already got, open it up, and join us as we do our first reading. Let's do that together now.
2: 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Update your vocabulary with news clips from around the world. Getting rid of musical spam. Spotify has removed more than 75 million AI-generated spammy music tracks from its platform, stepping up its crackdown on unauthorized AI-generated use of artists' voices. The Swedish audio company said it would improve its enforcement of impersonation violations, launch a new spam filtering system, and work with partners to label tracks that incorporate AI. We envision a future where artists and producers are in control of how or if they incorporate AI into their creative processes, Spotify said in a post on its website. As always, we leave those creative decisions to artists themselves while continuing our work to protect them against spam, impersonation, and deception, and providing listeners with greater transparency about the music they hear. The push comes as tech platforms are grappling with how to handle the significant increase in AI-generated content. While some creators have embraced the new tech tools, others say their businesses are hurting from people who have used AI to impersonate them without their permission.
1: All right. Thank you so much for that reading, Campbell. I want to point out, listeners, that during Campbell's reading, Garrett questioned my take on the history of the term spam.
0: Oh, I was just fascinated by it. I was making a lame joke earlier between the two meanings of spam, not knowing that maybe the origin really is from the edible food.
1: I just wanted to remind the audience that you and I are a couple of editors. We are not experts in this area. And so, you know, listeners, you want to take things you hear from us, these sort of explanations and stories, as kind of like 8 out of 10, 9 out of 10 true. There's some room for error there. If you happen to do your own research and you catch something wrong, let us know. We don't mind. It's okay.
0: We would love to learn as well.
1: We're all learning together here. So that's okay. We're not intentionally lying to you, but we might be weaving in bits of foreigner urban legend. That's possible. Yeah. So anyway, thank you, Campbell, again, for doing that reading for us. You see here, right in our first word, we're talking about a specific platform, Spotify. Garrett, do you use Spotify?
0: I do. I have been a Spotify user since its early days.
1: Do you use it for music or just for podcasts?
0: I only use it for music. When I listen to podcasts, I use other platforms.
1: See, I only use it for podcasts.
0: Okay.
1: One of the things that bothers me about it, using it for music, is that they keep weaving in music you haven't selected unless you're paying sort of the premium. So like you can,
0: oh, interesting.
1: You get these songs that they think you might like, but if you jump forward a certain number of times, you basically can't jump forward again unless you are paying.
0: Okay.
1: At least that's the way it was at one point.
0: I've been a paying customer for probably 10 years now, so
1: there
0: I'm not sure.
1: See, so when I first saw this, I thought they were talking about this practice of forcing you to listen to songs that you don't want to listen to. Because to me, those songs seem very much like spam. But that is not, in fact, what we are talking about at all. Right?
0: It is not.
1: We find out very quickly in this first sentence what we're talking about, AI-generated spammy music. No, spammy. Is that a real word?
0: Not really, but it's pretty easy to understand. Just music that comes across like spam.
1: Do you listen to AI-generated music?
0: I do not. Not yet.
1: I have a number of AI-generated songs integrated into my playlists because I like them so much. Often I like them better. Well, there's kind of two kinds, right? There's a song that's generated completely by AI, and then there's sort of a derivative, like it's a real song that's been sort of changed or edited. And we find out very quickly here which of those two types we're talking about, right? We're basically talking about the ones that come from a real song.
0: Right.
1: Yeah. So somebody has taken somebody else's song and they've, in an unauthorized way, meaning they don't have permission from the artist, they've sort of reworked it, recreated it, including the artist's voice. And so these are the songs that they have removed here. 75 million of these songs have been removed in a crackdown. What's a crackdown?
0: Well, a crackdown, that term might make you think of like a police action. Basically, the authorities, in this case Spotify, have decided to come down hard on some kind of offense here. That is this unauthorized use of people's voices in making these songs. Maybe they were kind of letting it go, or they noticed there was a problem before. And in this crackdown, they're finally taking action against it.
1: I don't know if you noticed this, Garrett, but in the next sentence, which is basically the next paragraph too, they follow up this theme of like a police crackdown with a bunch of language that is sort of associated with police actions against criminals. Can you see examples of those words in that sentence?
0: Well, one of the words might be enforcement. Kind of talked about that already a little bit. They're trying to improve their enforcement of impersonation violations. Violation would also be a police-related word.
1: Yeah, so a violation is basically when somebody has broken a rule or a law. Typically, it's not really as serious as a crime. It's sort of more like driving too fast.
0: Although a crime would be one's form of violation.
1: One form of violation. So it's a bigger term than just crime, I suppose. And enforcement, of course, means sort of making people follow the rules. So people here have broken the rules by changing other people's intellectual property, changing their songs, and now there is some enforcement of that series of rules to make sure people are following those rules. That's the idea. And how have they done this? This Swedish audio company, which of course refers to Spotify, how are they getting rid of these songs?
0: Well, they're launching a new spam filtering system and working with partners to label tracks that incorporate AI. Tracks here just means individual songs. So it sounds like on the platform, you'll be able to see which songs have AI in kind of the creation process.
1: I don't want to get into specific names here, Garrett, but for a while, during a phase of my life, I was an avid concert goer.
0: Okay.
1: You know, I went to concerts of basically every major singer who sort of came through town. And one of the unfortunate discoveries I made during that period was some of those singers really could not sing their own songs at all.
0: Okay.
1: And that was, I think, largely the result of a non-AI older technology
0: called Auto-Tune.
1: That's right, which adjusted the audio tracks to make them all lovely. Now, you know, it's interesting because AI, I had always sort of thought of it as just another more advanced form of Auto-Tune, where you're just manipulating the track. What is the difference here? Like, why is it AI is not allowed? But if I auto-tune my voice, why is that okay? Why doesn't that need to be labeled?
0: Well, presumably, with the AI tool, someone else could use your voice without your permission.
1: Okay, so with the auto-tune, it's like my producer, my music team is making me sound like I can sing, which is all approved. I've given my permission to make me sound better.
0: You have a bit more control over it.
1: Just a little tip here, listeners. Garrett and I are not currently using Auto-Tune on this program. So
0: it might sound even better if we were, though.
1: If you you might be duped into thinking we were K-pop stars if we were able to turn our programs into beautifully harmonized music. But we don't have that level of technology at play here. Okay, they have a vision. And we know this because they say they envision a future where artists and producers are in control of how or if they incorporate AI into their creative process. So just like Garrett was saying there, the issue here is who is using the AI. The issue is not the AI. So they don't want people stealing and manipulating and profiting from other people's work. That's the idea. As always, Spotify says, we leave those creative decisions to the artists themselves while continuing their work to protect them against spam, impersonation, and deception. So spam, we've discussed. Impersonation basically means someone else is pretending to be you, and deception means someone is misleading you or lying about you. And so Spotify is doing this by providing listeners with greater transparency. Transparency, it's a word that we use to describe things like windows. They are transparent. We can see through them, so we can see clearly what is going on. Basically, here it means you're getting all the information you need to understand the situation and decide how you feel about the specific music. Would you say that's fair, Garrett?
0: Yeah, that is fair. Actually, on one of our other platforms, on Studio Classroom, we recently taught a lesson talking about an AI-created song from a country music singer who, because of a big health scare, wasn't really able to create new music. But thanks to AI and some of his earlier recordings, actually produced a new song.
1: Yeah. I mean, you know, to be honest, one of the things that I have noticed through my time as a music fan is genre hopping. Do you know what I mean by that?
0: Like the same artist will move to a new genre when producing a new album, maybe?
1: Like the really clear, famous example of this from the U.S. would be Taylor Swift, who started off as a country musician and then sort of stayed with one foot in that country style for a while, but progressively just kind of
0: became very pop.
1: So popular that she was just, you know, music, kind of her own genre at some point. So this genre hopping, I actually kind of like it. Like, there are a lot of songs I like, but I like them a little more faster or punky or metal-ish. And so I think it's interesting, particularly if you're a small independent artist, that AI gives you the opportunity to basically release your song in a wide variety of genres so that you can see where you really hit.
0: That's cool.
1: You know, it might help young artists find niches where they can really make a living and thrive. So I've always thought this was an exciting kind of technology. And again, this article is not trying to quash that technology or shut down that technology. They're trying to shut down the theft of the property right. As we continue on into our next paragraph, it says the push comes as tech platforms are grappling with how to handle the significant increase in AI-generated content. What have creators done about this, Garrett?
0: Well, some creators have embraced the new tech tools, and others say their businesses are hurting from people who have used AI to impersonate them without their permission. So this is something a lot of people are grappling with.
1: Dun, dun, dun. Fighting with, dealing with, struggling with.
0: Trying to figure out how to respond.
1: Yeah, technically, when you grapple, it means you grab hold of. So you're kind of holding on to and wrestling with.
0: Yeah.
1: Yeah. We use this term when we're talking about martial arts, for example.
0: Yeah, wrestling would be the big one.
1: And so anything that's causing you to think a lot and focus on it and maybe lose sleep, you are definitely grappling with that as well, although not in a physical way. Now, listeners, that brings us to our second reading. So we're going to ask Campbell to hop up to the microphone and read it for us again. Let's do that second reading now.
2: Spotify said it would only allow vocal impersonation in music if the artist authorized it, and the company plans to reduce the wait time for review on content mismatches, enabling artists to report mismatch even in the pre-release state. Unauthorized use of AI to clone an artist's voice exploits their identity, undermines their artistry, and threatens the fundamental integrity of their work, Spotify said. Some artists may choose to license their voices to AI projects, and that's their choice to make. Our job is to do what we can to ensure that the choice stays in their hands. The growing popularity of AI tools will increase the proliferation of online content generated by the technology, including deepfakes, making it more difficult for tech companies to police, experts say. We're at the very beginning of this, said Rob Enderle, principal analyst of Bend, Oregon-based advisory services firm Enderle Group. The tools are becoming far more advanced as we speak, so this problem isn't going to be getting smaller. It's going to be getting quite a bit bigger very quickly.
1: All right. Thank you again, Campbell. So at the beginning here, we have another statement from Spotify. Garrett, what are they telling us?
0: All right. Well, Spotify is not completely shutting down on these things that we've been talking about. Spotify said it would only allow vocal impersonation in music if the artist authorized it.
1: That's right. Now, I don't know if our listeners, I mean, if you're one of our long-term listeners, you will remember the program, I don't know if they have noticed this or not, the program has shifted in how long it is over time. You know, so the actual speaking part, sometimes it's about 26 minutes, sometimes it's about 28 minutes. Usually, they're trying to fill the allotted time slot on whatever the medium is. So if it's radio, it's got to be like a half-hour program. So they want some time for advertisement, and we have to fill a certain period of time, for example. And that sometimes shifts around. One of the ways our sound engineers have done that from time to time is to add a little bit of music. Other times we've been discussing songs on the radio and we've wanted to play a little clip. One of the issues with this is you can play a certain amount of the clip without paying for it, basically.
0: Called fair use.
1: Yeah, but if you get more than like 10 seconds or something like that, you got to pay for the use of the song. And so basically this is the issue we are talking about here. People have been using AI and saying, oh, no, it's an original work. It's a different work because it's been changed by the AI, produced by the AI. And essentially what this is, saying is that Spotify is siding with original artists and saying it's not original enough for you to own it. You need permission to use it. I think I'm okay with that. They plan to reduce the wait time for review on content mismatches. What would you say those mismatches are?
0: I am not totally sure. Do you have an idea?
1: Well, as it continues, it says enabling artists to report mismatch even in pre-release state. So what I think is going on there is basically like someone has posted something without permission. But that's kind of a guess based on the context, and
0: it's
1: doesn't match the language at all.
0: It's weird that they use the word mismatch.
1: Yeah, because a mismatch would normally be like when something, what would you say, it like doesn't fit with something else very well.
0: Yeah.
1: So I don't know why that term is in play here, because it does seem like, you know, they've been talking about how if you use the AI to modify it and you have permission from the artist, it's fine. If you don't have permission from the artist, it's not fine and will be filtered out. And so what would the mismatch be, the thing that doesn't fit?
0: Not sure.
1: Not entirely clear to us what this paragraph is saying about these mismatches, but obviously it's part of the process here. As we continue on, it says, unauthorized use of AI to clone an artist's voice exploits their identity. Now, there here is referring to...
0: That would be that artist that is being copied.
1: Yeah, not the AI or the person who is using the AI. And so it undermines their artistry, they, of course, being the original artist again, and threatens the fundamental integrity of their work. You know, I would have said this bigger issue for earnings, you
0: yeah,
1: know? Because for musicians, you know, historically musicians have not been the rich people in the creative community, even successful musicians. Like, obviously there are musicians who are so successful they're making a lot of money, but there are a lot of musicians out there who are kind of working as musicians but are far from rich, right?
0: Right. And if you're putting your music on Spotify and counting on like the plays that are people clicking on, yeah, those songs, you're not getting a lot of money per song.
1: Yeah. And if there's other songs with the same name or a similar label that are stealing your clicks, as it were,
0: yeah,
1: it could really undermine your, you know. So I think all of this seems like a fair thing, basically. It says Spotify said some artists may choose to license their voices to AI projects, and that is their choice to make. Our job is to do what we can to ensure that the choice stays in their hands. That sounds nice. Good job, Spotify. It says the growing popularity of AI tools will increase the proliferation of online content generated by the technology, including deepfakes. So, Garrett, you're going to have to help me out here. What is a deepfake?
0: Deepfakes. I feel like that term kind of came onto the scene a few years ago, essentially talking about videos of famous people saying things that they never said. But
1: just a fake video.
0: Yeah, essentially a fake video.
1: A fake image of a person that you recognize.
0: And often used to kind of tarnish their public image.
1: Mm. Okay. So I guess here what we're basically talking about is an audio deepfake. You know, it sounds like Elvis Presley is singing even though he's not been with us for a long time.
0: Right.
1: You know, that kind of thing. Okay, so deepfakes, it makes it more difficult for tech companies to police. Now, what makes it more difficult? Well, the proliferation, the growth of this technology. So, I mean, this is sort of a classic situation. If it takes you 1 minute to make a video and 2 minutes to determine if a video is a deepfake or not, then they can produce vastly more deepfake videos than you're able to remove, right? And so presumably they're using this filter, which is presumably AI-driven.
0: It's true.
1: Right? To fight the AI deepfakes. That actually may be the mismatch, where they are mislabeling,
0: okay,
1: things, right? Because that would kind of fit more with the language. Okay, so it says we're at the very beginning of this. This is basically according to a person who's an analyst. They're not actually from Spotify. The tools are becoming far more advanced as we speak, so this problem isn't going to be getting smaller. It's going to be getting quite a bit bigger very quickly. That's kind of the general theme of AI stuff out there, right?
0: Well, the most surprising thing to me in all of this was in the first sentence, the fact that they removed more than 75 million of these spammy music tracks. I'm surprised that there are that many and that there's that many songs on Spotify.
1: Listeners, Garrett and I don't have time for this, but if one of you wanted to take audio cuts from this conversation and turn them into a song, I'm pretty sure Studio Classroom is not going to give you permission to release this on Spotify, but Garrett and I would love to hear that mashup. So, you know, if you've made a song out of this conversation using the AI, particularly if it makes Garrett and I sound like K-pop stars, we would love to hear it. Get in touch with us over social media and we'll work something out. That would be fantastic. Listeners, that brings us to the end of our first newsworthy clip, but we are certainly not done with newsworthy clips for this month. So we look forward to having you join us again tomorrow for another one. Until then, I'm Simon.
0: I'm Garrett.
1: Saying bye for now.
0: Goodbye.
3: 如果您对 Advanced 鸿蒙会英语有任何建议，欢迎您来电。服务专线台北总社02-2533-9123，02-2533-9123。